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1: Thank you. Hi everyone. How are we? Oh my gosh, we're at the Carlisle. It's not every week you get to do this, so I'm just pretty thrilled to be here, I have to be honest. And not only is this beyond a dream gig of mine, But it's even more exciting because we're actually recording the show right now, and we're going to put out a live album live at the Carlisle. So you're all on tape right now. There you go. Tonight you thought you were enjoying a show, really you're all hired performers, okay?
0: 非常诚实的说到啊，那么我们现在正在现场录制一张专辑，所以你们所有的表现和反应都会录在母带之上。
1: From Willy Wonka and the Chocolate Factory, and you might notice throughout the show tonight that I sing a lot of songs from movies. And that's
0: 非常喜欢的。
1: Movies were sort of
0: 演绎电影当中的名曲。
1: Genre of music that I now love so much. When I was 2 years old, I saw The Wizard of Oz for the first time. And
0: 从小就很喜欢电影。
1: So young, but my parents tell me I sat through the whole thing, totally silent, just like obsessed. And after that day, I apparently asked to watch it every single day for over a year. And my parents also introduced me to movies like Meet Me in St. Louis.
0: 父母介绍给他非常非常多的电影，还有当中的名曲啊。
1: And The Sound of Music and Willy Wonka and the Chocolate Factory. So we're going to be doing a lot of songs from movies tonight. We hope you won't mind. And this next one is from one of the greatest movies ever, in my opinion. And
0: 他心目当中啊，最伟大的一套电影。
1: Always brings a huge smile to my face. So we hope you'll feel the same.
0: Singing in the Rain.电影插曲由 Stella Cole 演绎。你收听的是《粤宇宙》。

0: 每一首呢几乎都是再熟悉不过的经典。
1: A tribute to the magnificent legendary Bobby Short who practically owned this room
0: Bobby Short
1: many years. He's on the wall and out in the hallway. He's
0: still 想做一个致敬。
1: He you know played this if you don't know he played this club and was on this stage singing and playing the piano like six nights a week three sets a night or something like that、
0: Insane. 想象他在这个舞台上面弹着琴唱着歌
1: This room has something about New York there are not many rooms like this around still and I'm just so glad and grateful we're all here right now how wonderful all right thanks that's for Bobby Short
0: 整个纽约也没有像这里这么特殊的一个地方
1: I happen to love a lot of great AmericanMovies. We are going to sing two of my favorite songs from two of my favorite movies, and I think arguably two of the greatest movies of all time.
0: 两套电影当中的两首经典主题曲。这里是粤语宙，周六中午十二点到下午两点。
1: You must remember this. Our kiss is still a kiss.

0: Perhaps, perhaps, perhaps, perhaps, perhaps, perhaps, perhaps.
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pretty bad. 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I guess he's just a no-count fob. But I wish that he were a devil. He's a

0: 经典而精彩的 Moon River。
1: Thank you. I'm just constantly in shock by how many people all around the country and the world love this music just as much as I do, and it's just beyond a dream come true. I'm so grateful every single day thatIt's my job to sing all my favorite music in the world with my favorite people in the world, and it just feels so wonderful to be able to spend time with people like this in a room for an hour, just all listening to really good songs.
0: 说呢，他非常非常的享受与人的交流，来自世界上不同地方的人呢，共同喜欢的歌曲，能够一起交流、一起演绎，那是再幸福不过的事了。
1: All right, this last song we're going to do for you this evening is one of my favorite songs in the world. It's a very special one to a lot of people.
0: 这个钟头的最后一曲。
1: You might recognize it at first because we sing it with the verse. If you don't know what a verse is, it's just like an extra little song that goes before the song actually starts. The verse has become sort of my favorite, I think.
0: 这首歌曲很特别。
1: So we hope you feel.
0: 第一句上来的 verse.
1: And if you don't, it's pretty short.
0: 就能够深深的打动每个人呢。粤语咒，我们欣赏 Stellico 啊。

0: to CIBS from Barriers to Bridges. I'm your host, Benson, a career coach with 15 years corporate experience. And today I have my partner, Kelly.
1: Hi, everyone. I'm a leadership strategist and consultant with over two decades of experience across the Asia Pacific.
0: And today we have a very honored guest, Humberto. So Humberto is a transformation leader who has over 33 years of talent development and business transformation. He's also a people consultant with extensive hands-on experience delivering complex people initiatives. So welcome to the show, Humberto.
2: Thank you very much for having me. It's a privilege.
0: So, Humberto, could you share about your background to your audience today?
2: My name is Humberto, and actually have a Chinese name, Phan Yam Poi. And I come from a city called Calcutta, which in India is one of the only cities that has a significantly large population of Chinese who came in the 1920s when India was part of Britain or British India. So I grew up with having many Chinese friends, and I grew up with friends who visited Hong Kong and would come back and tell us just wonderful stories about Hong Kong and its great buildings and the kind of stuff that was available. So I fortunately had this opportunity to join the best bank in the world.
0: The best bank in the world.
2: Which was also called the world's local bank.
0: I see.
2: And it gave me a fantastic opportunity to work in seven different countries and then make Hong Kong my home.
1: Fantastic. So could you tell us how you started your journey as a transformation leader in Hong Kong?
2: It wasn't transformation at the beginning. It was basically self-belief and saying, I can do it. So in those days, computerization was just taking off in India in 1986 when I joined this organization.
0: Yeah.
2: And so the organization was looking for people to join its IT department.
0: Mm-hmm.
2: And I had no clue what a computer was, but I put up my hand and said, I'll join the IT department. And I joined the IT department. I became a programmer.
0: Mm.
2: And then from a programmer, there were other leads into change management, product management, which gave me an opportunity to join this area, develop my expertise, and somehow land into Hong Kong, which is a very interesting story.
0: So tell us about your journey to Hong Kong.
2: In 1997, the bank that I worked for wanted to introduce credit cards in India.
0: Oh.
2: And they were very poor systems that were being used in India. So the system was developed in Hong Kong and was implemented in India. And we had no clue whether it was going to be successful or not. I was the project manager and I was successful in it. And my bosses were very impressed and said, you know what, Humberto, do you want to come to Hong Kong? And without batting an eyelid, I said, yes, of course. And then opportunities opened up. I came to Hong Kong and then was moved to the Middle East, where we implemented the credit card system, which was a great success. 8 countries, one shot. Then moved to Indonesia. From Indonesia, moved back to Hong Kong.
0: Wow.
2: And from Hong Kong, moved to the UK, where I worked for 3 years implementing the same system.
1: So as an ethnic minority in all of those spaces, can you tell us about any challenges that you encountered?
2: I don't like to call myself a minority, because if you actually hear me speaking, I have a very loud voice, and there's no way I would be in the minority in any environment.
0: Nice.
2: But I've always believed, after Kennedy said, think not what you can do for your country, think not what you can do for yourself, but think what you can do for your country. And that has been my principle in working in this organization. Whenever I put the organization first and said, I can do this for the organization believed in me, gave me an opportunity, and helped me to grow. I joined the organization as a clerical staff. And amazingly, my salary in those days was 120 Hong Kong dollars, enough to buy you 2 bottles of beer in Lan Kwai Fong. Don't talk to me, don't ask me what's my salary when I left. But it was an amazing journey where the organization said, if you can deliver, if you can add value to the firm, we will support you, we will allow you to grow, and we will give you opportunities that you could never, ever dream of.
1: It sounds amazing.
0: Amazing journey. I'm sure that you work your way up, you know, to the senior executive position. So any example that you can think of to change

0: how did you, that you dealt with during that transition period, you know, from a junior all the way to your executive position?
1: I had a very good manager when I first joined as a clerical staff. He sent me once with a big check for deposit into the Reserve Bank of India. Now, in those days, the Reserve Bank of India were a very awkward kind of place where there was many different processes. They made you go from one place to the other. Now, this was a big sum of money. It was about 100 million rupees at that time. And I had to deposit this check. And these guys were giving me a runaround.
0: Yeah.
1: And I stood up in one of the desks and said, I will not leave till this check is deposited and you give me a receipt.
0: Wow.
1: And that's it. I'm not going anywhere else. And I'm going to disrupt you from working. The guy was so fed up that he took our check and deposited it in the bank and gave me a receipt. I went back and showed the manager. And he asked me, why did you take such a long time? And I said, they were giving me the runaround. And he said, that is the reason why I sent you. Because I wanted to come back with an answer.
0: Wow.
1: And the answer is, the check is deposited. So that basically gave me a level of confidence to say, and this is a Chinese saying, every problem has a solution.
0: Ah.
1: If there is no solution, it's not a problem. If it's not a problem, don't worry about it. This is a Cantonese saying that I was taught by my Chinese friends.
0: Wow, I love this story. And I'm curious, Humberto, was it always smooth in your journey to the senior executive position throughout your career?
1: No, it wasn't. It was very difficult. At one time, I even thought of leaving the organization.
0: Oh, what happened?
1: Because the organization is a big tanker. It's a big elephant in the room. It takes a long time to turn. But when it turns rapidly and it gives opportunities to its people. So after leaving India, I managed to work in 7 different countries.
0: That's amazing.
1: Including Brazil, which was my last posting.
0: Wow.
1: So I worked in Hong Kong, in India, in Malaysia, in Singapore, in Indonesia, in the Middle East, in UK and in Brazil. And that is all despite the fact that I had no extra degrees other than my normal graduate degree.
0: That's a life experience. I'm sure that those experiences can be written as a book and to share with all of us. So, Humberto, what do you think as a ethnic minority in Hong Kong?
1: Well, I'm very proud about being a honky.
0: Honky.
1: And I'm not an ethnic minority. I'm one of the majority. Oh, hi, Hong Kong Yan. And that is the reason why I tell all my ethnic brothers and sisters that this is a great place to basically make your dreams come true.
2: Does that still stand, that this is a city where dreams can come true?
1: Yes, it is. Very much so.
2: That's great. Thank you.
0: So this section, we understand background from Humberto and the cities he lived in. Going to the next sections, we'll dig deeper into the invisible barriers to entry. So see you after the break.

0: Welcome back to CIBS From Barriers to Bridges. I'm your host, Benson. And today I have my co-host, Kelly, with me.
1: Hi.
0: Today, of course, we have an honorable guest, Humberto, on the show, where our this section will dig deeper into the invisible barriers to entry. So hi, Humberto.
2: Hi, Benson. Great to talk to you.
0: So from a perspective, Humberto, what are the most common hidden reasons why qualified ethnic minority candidates might be overlooked during the initial screening process before they even get an interview?
2: I think this is a bit of a myth. I'll give you an example. If you look at a silkworm, it's a very ugly looking creature. But this ugly looking creature becomes a cocoon, and then it gets woven into the most beautiful silk fabric.
0: Wow.
2: The issue is that many of the people who've lived in Hong Kong for ages now have not broken out of their cocoon. They've not come out of this cocoon and seen the opportunities available in Hong Kong. When I first came to Hong Kong and started learning about the EOC, I was really surprised that the Equal Opportunities Commission pays so much of attention to making sure that the ethnic minority diaspora is part of the fabric of Hong Kong. It's an amazing journey. And it's an amazing experience where most people around the world will be envious of the ethnic minority community in Hong Kong. Now, it's really important for the ethnic minority to leave the past baggage. Yes, their fathers and grandfathers were bought as security guards, as construction workers, to work in the British Army, to work in the police.
0: Yeah.
2: But today's Hong Kong is not looking for them in those roles. Today's Hong Kong says, hey, what can you basically help me with? And we can help them with language, help the people, help them live a fulfilling life. There's even an ethnic minority, Dr. Rizwan, who is a legislative member in Hong Kong. This is the highest accord that any minority can get in Hong Kong. We are part of Hong Kong.
0: Wow, I can hear that very loud and clear.
1: So, I mean, given that Hong Kong is abundant of opportunities, it just takes an individual to see the opportunities for what they are and to take action. However, in Hong Kong's finance and service sectors, there are so many unwritten expectations regarding, for example, your first entry would be the resume, the CV, how it looks and how it's presented. So, what are some of the common mistakes that you see ethnic minority applicants making on their profiles that might accidentally trigger bias or rejection?
2: I would say this across the board, not just ethnic minorities. People tend to write their CV as if to say they're writing a job description, which is the most boring description of what they do every day. Nobody. And nowadays, it's a bot, an AI bot that reads your CV. The AI bot that's disgusted with that CV, and the person like myself who reads it gets equally disgusted with the CV, because all we hear is garbage in about what you do every day. What we're not interested in knowing and seeing is what you do every day, but what did you contribute to the organization?
0: Yeah, exactly.
2: What are the problems you have solved? What are the relationships that you have built? What are the solutions that your company accepted despite there being barriers and it was successful? Tell me about those. And that is what I will see in a candidate and say, yes, you can be a great resource in my company because you can help me to change and bring solutions to problems. Don't focus on just the problem. Focus on your contribution and what benefits you bring to the organization. That is both for the CV and that is both for the interview. I have to keep reminding my candidates at interviews, don't talk to me about your CV. I have read it 3 times already. It's boring.
0: Yeah.
2: Tell me what difference did you make?
0: Well, thanks. Amazing sharing, Humberto. And as a career coach, I can totally connect with this point about not just describing what you did, but what have you done? What is the contribution, the value added? So, Humberto, from your diverse experience, any very memorable candidate from ethnic minority that you remember hiring because of such an amazing interview process?
2: Yes, there was a candidate I hired from Sri Lanka.
0: Uh-huh.
2: And I was giving her a tough time in the interview. And I said, sorry, I don't think you'll fit the bill. And she told me, you know what? Too bad. It's your bad luck and you will regret it.
1: Wow.
2: Unfortunately, it hit home and I hired her.
1: You wanted to prove
2: so you wanted
1: as well.
2: you need candidates who are willing to stand up to the corporate bully,
0: yeah,
2: to the corporate person who's basically not willing to have an open mind and open window. So that basically this candidate, and she was my best performer for 3 years after I recruited her.
0: Wow.
1: You know, that seems like a bit of a golden story. And you know, with my HR experience in the past, it was just the right circumstances and the right timing, I think, for that to progress into a job offer, that particular scenario that you described. I personally don't think, any ethnic minority would have the courage to kind of, I guess, provide their feedback, especially in that tone, to someone that was interviewing and, you know, offer them a job. And even before they get to that stage, after hearing about some of the unwritten expectations about how you put your CV together, which is good. Yes, we want to know about, you know, how they've contributed to the organization that they work for, so we can kind of picture how they would become a valuable asset for us. But at the same time, we also have a lot of ethnic minorities who struggle with the experience trap. So they don't have a lot to present on that CV.
0: Yep.
1: So how could they still project a really great image and prove themselves as a valuable asset, but without having that tangible experience?
2: In fact, this is a great question which has been asked by many a minority kid. And I asked this question, I answered it in this way. If you go to any heart specialist today, he's a heart specialist because he's got lots of experience.
0: Mm.
2: But when he joined the organization, he was a rookie.
0: Mm.
2: And who built up his experiences through really hard work.
0: Yeah.
2: Yes, I don't expect to hire Einstein today. I expect to hire junior Einstein, who will basically work hard and come up with solutions that Einstein came. So I don't like anyone to use the opportunity and hide behind the fact that I don't have experience, because you can build experience. I mean, yesterday we had the first honky person going up into space.
0: Yeah.
2: Did she ever go into space before? No.
0: No.
2: But has she done it? Yes. Mm-hmm. So there's always a first for anything. And this is what I tell people. Leave behind your old ideas.
0: Yeah.
2: Think about yourself. Think about how smart you are and what you can do.
1: Mm-hmm.
2: And express it. Because at the end of the day, you are you, and there's nobody else in the world like you who can come up with a solution that you can come up with.
0: Wow.
1: Thank you. That's certainly very uplifting, and I think our ethnic minority listeners

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1: AM 六二一，香港电台普通话台，谱出生活精彩。
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4: 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I'm Kelly, your host today, a leadership strategist.

0: strategist and consultant with over two decades of experience across the Asia Pacific. And I have my co-host here, Benson.
1: Hi, everyone. This is Benson. I'm a career coach with over 15 years of corporate experience.
0: And we have our guest joining us again, Humberto, who has been a transformation leader with over 33 years of talent development and business transformation. Welcome, Humberto, again.
2: Thank you. Good to be here.
0: So the last two sections, we touched on a very colorful transition to Hong Kong. And after working in numerous countries around the world with a very prominent bank. And we also looked at the invisible barriers to entry. So your, I guess, tried and true methods for hiring and what prompts you to hire and recognize really strong talent. From what I gather, your essence and how you feel about ethnic minorities is that you don't have a standpoint on this. You don't believe that you are an ethnic minority. And it's really great to see your energy in how you kind of respond to the limitations that we sometimes have of ourselves. So as we navigate the next part, which is about the interviews, I want to ask you, Humberto, how ethnic minorities might feel that they need to downplay their personality or their background to fit in during an interview. So from an HR's perspective, how does this strategy actually help?
2: I actually disagree that they need to fit in because my organization that I worked for accepts you as who you are and wanted you to be your genuine, authentic self.
0: Mm-hmm.
2: Okay?
0: Yes.
2: As long as you're not playing a game of covering up yourself and trying to project an image of someone who you are not, that's what creates a problem. What you need to do is say, I am who I am. Yes, I'm an ethnic minority, but I've lived in Hong Kong. This is my home. These are the things I bring to the table. And I really want to contribute to the region, to the organization, and to my community. Mm. So here am I.
1: Mm. Yeah, I think sometimes speaking out is really, really important. I can hear that sometimes I think our ethnic minority friends might be a bit too scared to speak up. But I think your powerful encouragement definitely will help them. So, Humberto, when an interviewer sometimes asks a tough question to our ethnic minority friends, like those testing cultural fit, or local market knowledge, and which they might feel a little bit overwhelmed. What is the best way for them to acknowledge that they have a different background while still proving they can deliver the result at work?
2: Honesty. It's very important to be honest.
1: Hmm.
2: It's very important not to paint a picture of a reality which is not.
1: Right.
2: Okay. I'm very fortunate. I've lived in Hong Kong since 1997. And all Hong Kongers are willing to accept something that is different.
1: Mm.
2: I mean, just go around and see the number of restaurants that we have that sell different types of food.
1: Yes.
2: There's Arabic, there's Lebanese, there's Chinese, there's Indian, there's Italian, there's Greek. There's so many kinds of food.
1: Yeah.
2: This is what makes Hong Kong special. We as a people can embrace and welcome people who are not just like us. And so it is very important for the ethnic minority kids of today to keep this in their mind and say, Hong Kong people are willing to basically accept me. You cannot have a handshake if you don't put your hand forward. It's not possible to shake your hands. So come on, guys, put your hand forward. I'm an example of where I have succeeded immensely by basically leveraging off my Hong Kong friends.
0: Humberto, I really do feel energy and I like the way how you speak with such conviction. Now, there's two sides of a coin to every story. And while I understand that these are your experiences and it's your advice, I am myself considered possibly an ethnic minority in this group. I look Asian, but I have a very different upbringing, which is a bit more westernized. And I feel that while I want to honor my own authenticity, and being honest is something that I have a very high moral ground on. But for many, I think, especially when it comes to locals, they prefer to have discretion. So with the honesty piece, how could we strike a balance? Because, you know, being honest is one thing, but sometimes it's just not received as something positive in the local society.
2: It's all about try and try and try and try again till you succeed. There will be people that do not accept you.
0: Right.
2: That happens in everywhere. I mean, I'm a family of six. Do I get along with all my brothers and sisters? No. Some of them don't like me. But because we are family, we stay together, we bond together, and we work together. So if one looks at Hong Kong, the city, as my family, there will be people who don't like me. Yes, I know that. But the majority of people will like me. I mean, if you go to Tung Chung, if you go to Yatung, which is a place where you have lots of minorities, etc.
1: Yes.
2: It's fantastic because everybody is basically welcoming, accepted. And fortunately, most of the minority kids now speak fluent Chinese.
1: Yes.
2: In fact, when I don't understand things, I go to an ethnic kid and say, hey, translate this for me. And he laughs and translates it.
0: Yeah.
2: And so that's a very proud feeling for me to see that basically our ethnic minorities are now weaving themselves to the fabric. There is a comedian of Pakistani background who speaks fluent Chinese.
0: Oh, yes.
1: I watched him.
2: And he's a hit with Chinese.
0: Yes, I did see him perform.
1: What is his name now? But I watched his show.
0: Yes.
2: So if people, how can he be a hit if Chinese people in Hong Kong don't accept him? He's a fabric. He makes jokes about everything.
1: Mm-hmm. Yes.
2: And he's truly accepted.
1: Yeah, actually, I think he also got the most outstanding youth in Hong Kong. So he got highly recognized from the Hong Kong government. So focus on the positive, right, from what you mentioned, Humberto. And but there are always someone who feels stuck or discouraged, right, because they have faced multiple rejections. So what would you say is the best way to reflect and improve in the interview performance if they get setbacks and hit in the walls?
2: See,
1: what's your advice?
2: I tell people this. If you're sick, you go to a doctor, you get medicine. If you're stuck, get a mentor. There are many people in the diaspora, people like myself, who work for organizations that are willing to mentor kids and who are willing to share their experiences with them and to give them that level of confidence of joining the mainstream. I have an example. A few years ago, I did a workshop called Reach for the Stars, which was attended by about 18 minority kids from the Filipino, Nepali, Indian, and Pakistani community.
1: Yeah.
2: They were from Delia School.
1: Mm.
2: It was arranged by Dr. Riz.
1: Yeah.
2: Initially, some kids told me that their parents say, there is no opportunities for you in Hong Kong except to become a security guard or a construction worker. And I said, absolutely not. Look at me.
1: Yeah.
2: I started off from the bottom of the ranks.
1: Yeah.
2: And I was so proud because after 3 days, I asked people, how many of you are willing to join a foreign bank or a foreign organization? 11 of the 18 kids said, we will join.
0: Great.
2: So all you need is a good mentor that encourages you and helps you to find the way forward and to bolster your confidence so you can meet the typhoons of life.
1: Wonderful. I love this insight. And of course, the action. Remember, find a mentor. There are so many successful stories and cases that you can leverage on. So this section, thank you so much for sharing about the interview tips and how you should go out and don't be afraid to find your mentor to get yourself successful. And after the break, we'll come back on how to leverage personal brand as a solution. So see you after the break.

Your cultural flex, your superpower. The immigrant grid. Are you feeling nervous about a job interview? Here is a fact to boost your confidence. 40% of the world's biggest companies, like Google, eBay, and even McDonald's, were founded by immigrants or their children. When the system didn't give them a chance, they used their superpower called grit to build their own path. Being an outsider who has moved countries and learned new languages gives you a level of resilience that most local people just don't have. Recruiters call these soft skills, but we call it survival. When you go into an interview, remember the 90 seconds rule. Most bosses decide if they like a candidate in the first minute and a half. It's not about your CV, it's about your energy. For example, walk in with a smile, give a firm handshake, and make eye contact. Here's a tiny secret, wear the color blue. Science says it makes you look trustworthy and calm. Avoid orange, it's often ranked as the least professional color. You have already survived moving to a new culture. A 30-minute interview is nothing compared to that. Go in any interview room and get what's yours.

0: Welcome back to CIBS From Barriers to Bridges. I'm Kelly and I have my co-host Benson.
1: Hello everyone.
0: And we have our guest Humberto. So Humberto, we want to dive into leveraging personal brand as a solution today, something that I'm very passionate about.
1: Yeah.
0: In this modern business setting, how can an ethnic minority candidate actively reframe their cross-cultural experiences as a strength to handle complexity?
2: I think what's important is to start with me. Do you believe in yourself? You have to have firm belief in yourself, your value, and how you can basically help the organization. Okay, I'll give you an example. There was a time when one of our subsidiaries in the Middle East wanted to make a change to their systems, and it would cost us a lot of money. But I knew for a fact that in Malaysia, we had a similar solution.
1: Yeah.
2: So I told them, no, we're not going to make this change. All we're going to do is transfer the solution from Malaysia to the Middle East and basically work on that as a base to come up with a proper solution, which saved the firm a lot of money. So there's always things that we know from our history, from our background, etc., which allows us to basically develop products, features, which will be acceptable. My organization basically has a lot of Sharia products, which is supported in Malaysia and in the Middle East. And how is this possible? Because we have people who understand the inside and outs of what can be done, what cannot be done, and what should be done. So there's so much an ethnic minority can bring to the table for his or her organization to help and become successful.
1: Well, yeah, I think the point you made is to don't undersell yourself and always look at your strength, look at your talent. And if you're not sure, ask friends around you, right? Ask your mentor, find someone that don't always feel that, oh, I'm a lack, right? That mindset is very, very important that you mentioned, Humberto. Very, very thank you for that. So in terms of the modern job search and networking, especially now in Hong Kong, very, very important to have a business networking event. How can someone who doesn't have an inner circle of professional contacts really attract the recruiters more effectively in the current job market?
2: The tools that we need to use, and I use LinkedIn a lot.
1: Yeah, the platform.
2: LinkedIn is a very good platform to talk about yourself, to talk about what you believe. And it does attract the right kind of people.
1: Yeah.
2: I mean, despite the fact that I've retired in 2019, I still get job offers from many companies asking me to basically do project management or become a project director or a consultant. So LinkedIn is a very good profile. Now, you will not always get a positive response from LinkedIn.
1: Sure.
2: But it'll be a start where people start noticing you and know you. And don't hesitate that should you meet somebody or should you come across a profile that is helpful or could help you, don't hesitate to reach out. Because what is it? The worst that can happen is that person doesn't respond to you.
1: Yeah.
2: But the best thing that can happen is says, okay, you know what? I know someone that could help you. And there are many people like this in the world who's basically going out, will be willing to help you, provided you reach out to them and say, I'm looking, I'm searching, I need help.
1: Wow, I can't agree more because I'm also a fan of LinkedIn for using it for over 10 years. And I have been reaching out to people, like you said, proactively to those who I'm interested in. And to those who reach out to me because they want to, you know, hear from my thoughts as a career coach. And this, like you mentioned, Humberto, always work. Out of 10, maybe one or two, but you only need that one or two to secure a job or a mentor conversation or even someone very valuable. So thank you for this, Humberto, for this advice.
0: Now, Humberto, you've sat on many interview panels and as an expert in people solutions, what is the ultimate advice for an ethnic minority professional who wants to just stop applying and start targeting quality roles where they can actually grow?
2: Okay, it's like this. And I like to use cricketing terms because many of my ethnic minority friends will understand this. If the cricket team is looking for a fast bowler and you are a spin bowler, then either you learn fast bowling or you develop your batting skills so you can join the team. Don't expect to join the team with qualities that you don't have. You have to basically say, okay, you need a fast bowler. I'm a very good batsman and I could help the team to basically score runs. That's a plus. and you might be considered. At the end of the day, everybody needs to know, what do you bring to the table? And to use cricketing term, you can be the 16th person on the team who'll never get to bat, who'll never get to bowl if you want to. But you can be part of the top 11 if you prove to your captain and to your team that you're valuable as a bowler, a fielder, or a batter. These are cricketing terms, and much of my people, friends from India, Pakistan, and Nepal, or maybe Afghanistan, will understand these terms. If you want to be a fast bowler, if you want to join the cricket team, prove it. You can't join just by dreaming it.
1: Wow, that's a very powerful story, Hamilton. And that reminds me that when I was in UK as an ethnic minority, I actually, with this firm belief that I could got a job. Finally, I actually was the only Chinese who got a placement opportunity that year because of the firm belief and the action. So to round off, Humberto, what's the one final, one tip for one action and one mindset to our audience today?
2: I think I basically what I would like to say is I can and I will, and I will do it. Nothing is impossible. Dreams can be dreams, and dreams can become reality, provided you do something about it.
1: Loving it.
0: Very insightful and powerful. Thank you so much.

0: very much, Humberto, for sharing your experience with us today.
1: And in our next episode, we'll have other guests sharing about the tips and insight to empower our ethnic minority friends. So see you next time, everyone. Bye-bye.
0: See you.
2: Thank you.

0: and welcome to the RTHK CIBS program. Next stop, Hong Kong. Home away from home. I'm Stella from Malaysia.
1: And I'm Rao, born and raised in Hong Kong.
0: People often talk about Hong Kong as a financial hub, a travel destination, and a skyline full of glass and steel.
1: But spend enough time here and you will notice something else. Young people from every corner of the planet trying to piece together a life in the middle of all that intensity.
0: Some arrive knowing exactly what they want, others come with nothing but questions. Every single one of them brings a story.
1: Yeah, and tonight's program isn't about grades or graduation plans.

0: It's about the quieter moments, the confusion, the warmth, the unexpected encounters that slowly turn a foreign city into something familiar.
1: We call the show Next Stop Hong Kong because for so many students, that's exactly what this place becomes, a stop that reshapes everything they thought they knew.
0: Stella, Episode 5, Four Conversations Behind Us. What are you hoping to discover this time?
1: You know, I want to hear how someone from a country with one foot in Europe and one in Asia reads the city. I'm curious if Hong Kong feels like a mirror or a completely new language.
0: Oh wow, that's an interesting angle. Last week, we heard about finding calm in the chaos. Tonight, I'm hoping for a different energy entirely.
1: For anyone just joining us, here's how the hour unfolds.
0: First, introduction and background. We learn where our guest comes from, what brought them here, and what it actually felt like to land in a place this fast.
1: Then we put them through I Love Hong Kong, a four-question quiz, nothing academic, just a little bit playful curiosity.
0: After that comes Look for a Star, a deeply personal segment where our guest dedicates a song to someone who made Hong Kong feel less like a foreign country and more like a home.
1: And then we end with my favorite, Two Truths, One Lie. Three stories from campus life, two are real, one invented. Rel and I will try to catch the lie.
0: Same shape every week, completely different tales inside it.
1: Tonight, we are joined by Denise Kocha.
0: Denise is from Turkey. She is a fourth-year student pursuing media and communication and international relations.
1: You know, I have to confess, my image of Turkey is mostly Istanbul's skyline and the beautiful sunset and late-night tea conversations. I can't wait to see how that perspective meets Hong Kong.
0: Yeah, me too. Dennis, welcome to the program.
1: Before we get into your journey, give us something small. How do you greet someone in Turkish?
2: You can say merhaba.
1: Merhaba.
0: Merhaba.
2: Merhaba.
1: Merhaba, Dennis. Yeah. Okay.
0: So, merhaba, Dennis.
1: All right, set the scene for us. Who are you and what path brought you to Hong Kong?
2: I'm Denise. You just introduced me, so it's fine. A lot of people always ask me, why are you in Hong Kong? Like, made you decide to come here? And honestly, I think it's one of the most, like, awkward questions for me to answer because I'm like, I don't really have a story that's like, oh, it was like this, it was like that. I wanted to study, like, somewhere else, basically, and go outside of Turkey. And I was just applying to a bunch of universities, like, all around. So in high school, we had this counselor that was, like, advertising the international universities. And he was really like, oh, Hong Kong has great unis, great. And I was like, like, studying in Asia must be cool, must be nice, you know. And I was like, okay, let me apply. And I think at last it was, like, either between Hong Kong or, like, the Netherlands. Mm. And I was like, let me go to Hong Kong. Even though all my friends study in Europe, I was like, let me be different. And I just moved here.
0: So yeah. Why do you choose Hong Kong among so many destinations? Do you know much about Hong Kong before you come here?
2: No, actually, I had never been to Hong Kong. I think my dad went, like, once on a business trip or something to Hong Kong, and he was like, yeah, it's pretty nice. And I'm like, yeah, I guess I'll just discover it. Mm-hmm. And it was kind of like a crazy, like, leap decision. And also, like, studying media and communication was also, like, kind of a crazy thing for me because I studied, like, math and physics specialization in high school, and I was like, you know what?
1: Different discipline.
2: But it was really hard, and I was struggling so hard with it, and I was like, because, like, in Europe, I was applying to, like, data science and, like, scientific physics stuff, and I was like, I don't think I can do this for the rest of my life. Let's go.
1: Now that you landed in Hong Kong and, yeah, and you spent 4 years in Hong Kong, how do you find it?
2: I think it's great. It's very different. It's a lot. Like, Hong Kong, it's so busy. A lot of things are happening all the time. And it's like there are so many opportunities, so many people, so many different things. And it's really chaotic. But you were talking about, like, Istanbul and, like, yeah, how... If I were to compare Istanbul and Hong Kong, I'm not from Istanbul, by the way, but still. I think it's like Istanbul and Hong Kong are very similar in the sense that they have a lot of things going on. But, like, it seems like Hong Kong has a lot of, like, structure and, like, rules. So it's kind of like a structured chaos. Mm. When Istanbul is like, there's no structure. Everyone's just all around. Like, it's really chaotic, really chaotic all the time. So every time I go to Istanbul, I'm like, oh, I'm so tired. Like, I can't. Mm. Feels like everyone's just roaming around, like, it's too busy. But I think Hong Kong, like, has a way of controlling it somehow.
0: Where do you see the structure and chaotic parts? It's like taking the MTR can see this already.
2: Yeah.

0: Honestly, like, because MTR, it was really shocking to me the first time when it's, like, there's a big event, for example, and how, like, they block certain exits, so it's, like, controlling where people are going.
1: Like, at the Christmas Eve.
0: Yeah. And, like, they're, like, blocking these exits, you have to go this way, and stuff like that, and, like, there are signs everywhere pointing, like, people just guiding you what to do, so you know what exactly to do, where exactly to go, so it's, like, controlled in that sense of, like, people are following the rules, people are doing what they're supposed to do, like, if that happened in Istanbul, like, everyone was just going through all exits, like, at all times. I like that about Hong Kong, though.
2: I'm amazed by the urban planning and accessibility in Hong Kong, and of course the convenient, like, what you just mentioned.
0: Yeah.
2: We're curious about, like, you study media, and then now you're in Hong Kong, finding Hong Kong grades, right? When you landed in Hong Kong, what's your first impression, and have you ever been to any hardship or challenges when you landed?
0: Yeah, I mean, I think, like, obviously the language. So it's like, oh, I can't.
1: What's your mother tongue?
0: Cantonese.
1: What's your mother tongue?
0: It's Turkish.
1: Turkish.
0: Yeah, so it's kind of useless here. I mean, most people in Hong Kong speak English, but there are certain times when you're just like, oh, it would be so much easier if I spoke the actual language of Hong Kong. That's what I first noticed. Also, I mean, I came here during the COVID time, so it was like really, everything was kind of like blocked. And there was a lot of processes that you had to do, like take the test all the time, wear the mask.
1: So actually in Turkish, is English the second language?
0: I guess so. I mean, not a lot of people speak English. It's like everyone just speaks Turkish.
1: You learn English from school? Like...
0: Yeah. I learned it in school.
2: Primary school, high school?
0: I think it's probably like middle school.
1: But is it a must-learn lesson or you choose it?
0: It is. Like, it's like a foreign language course. And also I went to like a high school that's kind of like an American high school.
1: You study so like international school?
0: I wouldn't say it's an international school because everyone there is Turkish, but like we did study in English, like for the first year everything's fully in English and like you get based on that, and I also did the IB, so that was in English.
1: So is it hard for you when you come to Hong Kong because people speak mostly English, and are you familiar to speak English with others?
0: I think like for the first month, and I have a lot of international friends of course, so everyone was kind of like, oh, it feels awkward to speak in English, especially when you're like having like deeper friendship stuff.
1: But you are so fluent. I thought English
0: really?
1: Is your mother tongue.
2: Yeah, for real.
0: Thank you guys. Yeah, there were times when I like was in high school but like went to foreign countries and I was kind of scared to like speak in English. But then I was like, you have to lock in, like you have to get used to it.
2: I think that's how Hong Kong shapes you. It just pushes you and giving you a motivation to try something and explore something new. Let's pause here for a moment. You're listening to the RTHK CIBS program. Next stop, Hong Kong. Home away from home. I'm Stella.
1: And I'm Ro.
2: Ro, before we put Denise through the quiz, what are you hearing in her voice so far?
1: I'm hearing someone who chose Hong Kong as her like university destination, and she's exploring herself in Hong Kong.
2: And that resonates. That's a kind of bravery in not just studying, but between the worlds, actively choosing where you want to go, at the same time exploring yourself.
1: Yeah, all right, enough reflection. Let's lighten the mood a little.
2: Time for I Love Hong Kong. Four quick questions to see how many corners of this city Denise has uncovered.
1: No pressure, just curiosity.
2: Are you ready to play?
0: Yes!
2: Let's go!
3: I love Hong Kong.
2: The first question is about geography. Which area is an outlying island famous for its giant Tian Tang Buddha and Ngong Ping Village?
1: A. Quanzhou. B. Lantau Island. C. Hong Kong Island. D. Chengyi.
0: Lantau Island.
2: Yeah. Have you been to the Buddha, the biggest Buddha?
0: Yes, I did. I have been, actually.
2: Okay, let's move on to food. Kowloon, Kowloon, Hong Kong. Which dish is a steamed rice roll commonly eaten for breakfast or as dim sum?
1: A. Char siu bao. B. Chang fun rice noodle roll. C. Dan ta. D. Congee.
0: Oh, it's congee?
1: Not congee, but
0: is it bee?
1: Yeah.
2: But I know because most of the chang fun here wrap with like pork, right? So it's hardly to find like other option, like halal option here. But I'm not sure if you have any chance to try chang fun before.
0: I don't think I have.
2: Yeah.
1: Do you

0: No, West Chungfung.
1: Loki, don't.
2: Actually, it's white,
3: yeah,
2: and then it's rolled.
1: I think I do know.
2: Yeah. And you
1: it's
2: put,
1: like the round.
2: Yeah, you
1: thing.
2: Put a lot of sauce into it, like sauce, soy sauce, sweet sauce, and peanut butter sauce.
3: Yeah, but because it's non-halal, so maybe Denise hasn't tried before.
2: Other than this, have you tried any like street food in Hong Kong? Like siu mai, fish roll?
1: Yeah, of course. Love. I love fish roll so much. It's my favorite, honestly.
3: Like the curry fish roll or normal fish roll?
1: Curry fish roll.
3: Oh, yeah.
1: So good. So
3: you know which part of the Hong Kong is famous for curry? Cheung Chau.
2: Yeah, it got. Oh. Have you ever tried the like big, fish,
3: big
2: ball?
3: Fish ball?
2: It's like so big, like a hand that big.
1: No,
3: huge.
1: I've never tried.
3: Yeah, you gotta try it.
2: In Cheung Chau.
3: Okay, let's move on to festival. We like Hong Kong. That's a place for you. Which festival is associated with the consumption of 粽子, glutinous rice parcel wrapped in bamboo leaves?
2: A Mid Autumn Festival. B Dragon Boat Festival. C Chinese New Year. D Qingming Festival.
1: I actually don't know.
2: No, what's zhongzi?
3: Do you know what is zhongzi?
1: I do know what it is. Maybe it's D, is it?
3: Okay,
1: I don't
3: let's
1: think
3: give
1: it's
3: you
1: mid-autumn.
3: Some hints. Yeah, definitely not mid autumn. Yeah.
1: I don't think it's Chinese New Year.
3: Yeah,
1: either.
3: So you only got two
1: B
3: choices,
1: or
3: B or D.
1: And me just having no idea about any of the holidays. I'm like, oh wow.
3: Qingming, normally you don't have like a food to celebrate. Oh. It's a moment for you to together with your relatives or family and, you know, celebrate the honor of your ancestor. So, but then there's no food to serve at Qingming. So the answer
1: must
3: be B.
2: Yeah, people eat zhongzi in Dragon Boat Festival.
3: Dragon Boat Festival, another quite hype activity is if you go to Stanley, people will do some competition, like Dragon Boat competition. If you have any chance, feel free to stop by Stanley and you will see like a massive view because a lot of companies that will have like competition, very crowded but very nice. Happening. Kowloon. Kowloon, Hong Kong. We like Hong Kong. The final question about transport. What is the historical airport that closed in 1998?
2: A. Chap Lok Kwok Airport. B. Kai Tak Airport. C. Sek Kung Airport. D. Sha Tin Airfield.
1: Yeah. Just guess what. Is it Kai Tak?
3: Yeah.
1: The thing is, like, I saw pictures of like planes just going through skyscrapers, and I was like, what? That was allowed? That's crazy.
3: Yeah.
2: And that's why it's so famous, because it's so near residential area.
1: Yeah, yeah. It's just
2: near the building.
3: Yeah, and now it has turned to like the sports stadium.
1: Okay. Mm.
3: You know, like the Rugby 7, they always do that.
1: Yeah.
3: All right, that's all for I Love Hong Kong. Not bad, you score most of it.
1: Yeah.
3: Yeah, so let's go back to our conversation.
2: Yep.
3: What else do you normally do aside from academic studying?
1: Well, I volunteer at this community radio. It's not like this. It's like, so DJs come and they play and we record their set. And then
3: is it
1: we
3: blue in color?
1: Yes. It's Moth.
3: I saw it
1: What's
3: on
1: that?
3: Social media before.
1: Yeah, I'm wearing the hat. Moth Radio. Yeah, so basically, we stream on Saturdays. So I was there yesterday. It was like, we just set up the computer and we stream it live. Mm. And like, DJs come from like Hong Kong or like even people that are like just traveling in Hong Kong, they sometimes show up. They just play a 1 hour set.
3: Mm.
1: We also put it to like SoundCloud and stuff. Yeah. And it's a way for like,
2: so you're more like on panel and backstage stuff?
1: We're just like setting up the thing. No, we don't have hosts. It's just like the DJs
3: playing. DJ playing music. And
1: yeah.
3: What kind of music do you usually play?
1: Well, a lot of DJs just play like techno, like more like beat stuff. Actually, I'm a DJ now. I just had my first set like 2 weeks ago.
3: Oh, can we find you on like
1: any
3: social media?
1: You can check the stream.
3: All right.
2: So where do you play it?
1: We just played at the radio, but we also played at Heath as like a little event. And it's just me and my friend, and we're doing it together. Mm-hmm. We're having like a residency, so we're gonna play every month. And we're just playing like Middle Eastern, like female rap. I think it's nice to play it in Hong Kong because I don't think a lot of people have heard it. Mm-hmm. So it's like Turkish, Persian, Arabic rap. It's just like something new.
2: When did you start this hobby? Like after coming to Hong Kong or before?
1: Yeah, the thing is like I've been like volunteering at the radio for like more than a year. So it was like, I kept on seeing DJs, and I'm like, you know what? It's like, a lot of my friends are DJs now, so it's like, why not? Why not? I could also do that. And we also give DJ lessons too.
3: Is it like a community service kind of event, or it's more like, you know, interest-based, a group of women trying to share and explore the new culture to Hong Kong? And you mentioned you have been doing this for 1 year plus now?
1: Yeah.
2: Do you think Hong Kong provide a good environment for people to develop a DJ career? Or as a hobby?
1: Yeah, for sure. I think, like, people can follow their dreams in Hong Kong a lot. I mean, like, with this, I feel like Hong Kong is a very, like, corporate, like, all working type of culture. So it is kind of hard to just be like, oh, I'll be chill, I'll be a DJ, you know? But still, I think it does, like, provide certain opportunities of, like, just, like, being able to create the radio itself. It's an opportunity for people to get together and, like, enjoy themselves.
3: What inspired you to explore this direction or this area of interest?
1: I mean, I love music. I love music in general. I used to dance. I think it's also, like, just chilling, having fun. And with my specific, like, DJ residency thing, it was more so about, like, exploring, like, Middle Eastern culture and, like, sharing it to Hong Kong. And because a lot of people have never heard that type of music, and it's just like, oh, showing up and being like, there's some good music out there.
2: That is, when you have a hardship, who helped you the most? Like, the friends in university or the friends in DJ, like, you meet in your hobby?
1: Well, I mean, I'm really close to the people that are running the radio now. They have helped me. They have really changed my perspective on things. Because, like, now I feel that I've, like, grown way more than when I first came here. I mean, I've become a totally different person than what I used to be. So, say, I think about things differently. Yeah, I'd say, like, my close friends at the radio right now are, like, my biggest supporters and are there for me.
3: What's the previous version of Denise and House now?
1: Oh, that's deep. That's a deep question.
2: Like being more open up or being a more extrovert person?
1: Yeah, for sure. Like, and I'm going to say something controversial.
3: Okay.
1: I think people change when, like, they speak a different language.
2: Oh, yeah,
1: I think my Turkish personality is different than my English one. And now I'm, like, way more comfortable in my English one. Maybe when I came here, my English personality was, like, a zero. But now it's, like, grown. And I think it has, like, affected my Turkish personality. See, I'm not, like, totally different people. I speak a language, but, like, I became more confident, and I think I learned the right words to, like, say about myself or, like, say how I'm feeling while speaking English. And I've become more confident, and I used to be really shy. Actually, I wouldn't talk at all. And when I came to Hong Kong, I was like, I have to get, like, friends. Like, I need to talk to people. And now I feel like I'm really, like,
2: like, the environment forced you.
1: I was like, oh my God, like, I can't be spending my years alone. So I just really pushed myself out there. And in the first year, it was actually really hard to, like, find people to hang out with and be like, oh, I have to talk, like, I have to introduce myself, like, 100,000 times. But now I'm like, oh, it's chill, like, just getting to know people. And I think I've appreciated, like, connections with new people more.
3: That brings us to the end of our first half on Next Stop Hong Kong, home away from home. Let's do a quick break, then we return. I'm Stella.
2: And I'm Rao. Don't go away.
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0: And we are back. You are listening to the RTHK CIBS program. Next stop, Hong Kong. Home away from home. I'm Stella.
1: And I'm Rao. With us for the whole hour is Dennis from Turkey.
0: Rao, before the break, you know, Dennis mentioned something that she found a community through music, doing DJing, and also get an opportunity to explore and share the culture between, you know, Middle East and also now Hong Kong. I think that's what makes Hong Kong special, that Hong Kong provide a space and a sphere for people to explore themselves, at the same time inspire each other.
1: Yeah, and we know that she's trying DJ now, and definitely there are someone who helped her to blend into Hong Kong and get into her hobby she would like to try. So let's go to our next segment, Look for a Star. Every week, we ask our guests to go quiet for a moment and think about one person, someone small or large, recent or from the very beginning, who made Hong Kong start to feel less like a map and more like a place you belong.
0: Dennis, walk us through that memory. Who did that for you, and what did they give you that you didn't even know you needed?

0: just like moving to Hong Kong and being so far away from home. It was really hard at first, but all the people I met, all my friends. I mean, I can't really say a single person helped me. I think everyone along the way helped me, like my old friends from back in Turkey, as well as like the friends that I got throughout my journey. So it was like first year, it was a different group of friends, second year, different group of friends, third year, different, and like people stayed, people left. But I think that the people that are just in your close circle for the whole time, they were the ones that really shaped my journey in Hong Kong.
1: What song did you choose for them?
0: I was thinking about it yesterday and I was like, should I pick an emotional song? Should I?
1: A song can cry.
0: Yeah, yeah. I was like, should it be like really specific? Being like,

0: oh, thank you for being here, but I picked Let It Happen. I think everyone's going through their own journey, so it really made me think of, like, people are going through stuff, people are growing, people are changing, and it's like we find people at certain times and then we lose them. And I think it just encapsulates the whole experience. That's what I chose to dedicate to all the people going in and out of my life.
1: You know, when I was thinking about what song to pick for today's guest, Denise, I didn't want something flashy or just popular. I wanted something that means something. And when I heard It's a Long Road by Dan Hill, it just clicked. Because I know, and I think Denise knows too, that the road we walk isn't always smooth. There are detours, there are the steep climbs, there are days you just want to stop. But this song is not about giving up. It's about putting one foot in front of the other, even when you can't see in the end. And honestly, that's what I see in you. The quiet strength, the greed, the way you keep going, not for applause, but because you believe in where you're heading. So this one's for you, not just a reminder, but as a tribute, because your journey matters, and I'm honored to be here.

0: from home. Next stop, Hong Kong. It must have been cold
1: there in my shadow. Denise, what's the life hack that you have developed throughout the time that you are in Hong Kong?
2: Journaling.
1: Journaling.
2: Journaling is actually good, guys.
1: So when do you start journaling?
2: I don't know. The thing is, I don't journal like all the time. I only journal when I'm having an awful day. Mm. I only journal when I'm having the worst time. I think it's better to journal like a lot.
1: Mm.
2: I mean, I did like kind of passively journal when I was also in Turkey as well. But it's a really good way to like get your emotions out on the paper. Mm. And you just gotta write it down. And then actually you don't have to even look at it.
1: It's like let it sit with you.
2: Yeah.
1: Giving yourself a moment to just process your feelings, your emotions, right?
2: Mm. Yeah, for sure. And like when I'm thinking a lot or like feeling a lot, it's all just like in my head.
1: Mm-hmm.
2: So it's better to just get it out on the paper, because like when I'm constantly thinking about it, it's like clouding all my thoughts. I'm like, I can't think about anything else. So I gotta like somehow like transfer it somewhere else. So I think writing it down on the paper and like just closing that journal, it's like refreshing, you know?
3: So if there's like really some problem, do you tend to like speak with others, or you tend to like, I solve it by myself?
2: I think I am more used to like solving it by myself. I could talk to others about it as well, but I usually tend to, I think it's like, I still think it's kind of embarrassing to like cry in front of other people or like show like bad emotions. So it's like, I usually just think on it and like really think about how I'm feeling.
3: Digest it
2: and like really make sense of it in my head, and then journal it, and then I can talk about it with other people. But I prefer to do it like process it myself first.
1: Right, you're still with the RTHK CIBS program. Next stop, Hong Kong, home away from home. I'm Stella.
3: I'm Rao.
1: Last segment now. This one has always revealed something unexpected.
4: Two truths, one lie. University life.
3: Some ridiculous, some heartfelt, some completely invented.
1: I can see Denise is so ready to give us three snapshots from her time in Hong Kong. Two of them actually happened, and one, it's something that she just came out. Brad and I have to find a fiction.
3: Ready whenever you are.
4: Situation 1.
2: My first story is that I went to orientation camp twice.
4: Situation 2.
2: My second story is I've been to the Penny's Bay quarantine facility in Hong Kong.
3: What's that?
2: It's like the quarantine facility for if you had COVID in the day.
4: Okay. Situation 3.
2: The last one is I took 24 credits this semester. Normally it's 15.
1: 24 is a lot. Okay, I really hope it's true, because I really want to know how did you juggle 24 credits? Let me think. Bro, what do you think so far?
3: I think maybe the first one would be a lie, because I think at first you came to Hong Kong, maybe you are quite shy. I think you won't join two orientation camp, maybe just one. So I think this one would be a lie. And the second one sounds so true, because you came here at the COVID time. And the third one, I guess, is true. This is what university students do, like put all the stuff in the same semester and then
2: just suffering.
3: And then play another semester.
1: Okay.
3: How about you? You guess.
1: Okay, I'm just going to follow my instinct. I think the second one is the lie.
3: Ah.
1: Logically speaking, when you come to Hong Kong, you have to take a test to prove that you're healthy. And when you enter, you have another test to prove that you're healthy. So in order to go to the quarantine camp for quite some time, might be impossible to me, but I might be wrong. So review the answer.
4: The correct answer is
2: so the lie
4: is
2: was that I didn't go to orientation camp twice.
1: Oh, wow. Ooh, wait.
2: Correct. You're correct. Oh my God. You got it.
3: I guess it correctly.
2: Yeah, you did.
1: I am so bad at this.
2: Yeah, the thing is, like, because I couldn't go to my first orientation camp because okay. I was in Penny's Bay,
1: oh
2: actually.
1: Oh, my God. Oh, wait. Why?
3: Linkage.
1: Well, how do you end up at Penny's Bay?
2: There. It was like my first month in Hong Kong. And then I was
3: You go to LKF. That's not that shy. Not a shy person will do.

0: was my first time. It was my first time in LKF. And then I was like, and then the people there that I was hanging out with were like, oh, I just got COVID. And I was like, oh, no. And I took a test and it was positive. And I was like, oh, no. So I told my like residence master and he was like, okay, well, they're going to come and pick you up.
1: Now you have unlocked
0: and it
1: another.
0: Was the craziest thing ever. And I was like, oh my God. Like and they came to pick me up. And like, and then the taxi guys called me and he's like, when you come here, like, don't touch any of the stuff. I'm going to open the door for you. And then I was just there and I didn't even have anything, you know? I didn't think to bring anything. I just left and I was there for like a week.
1: You just left your room, got into car without
0: touching
1: anything.
0: And it was like mid-autumn festival, so they were giving us like
1: mooncakes
0: in the facility.
2: This is a once in a lifetime experience.
0: I know. I was like, it felt like I was in prison. I was just like, oh my God. Like,
1: it felt like you were in prison, but you're not because you are celebrating me. You know?
0: Yeah, exactly. And it's like, they would give you meals, but honestly, it was bad. It was bad. But like living for free for like a week, that's kind of cool.
1: Did you make any friends there?
0: No, you can't talk to anybody. You're literally just there. And
2: talk
0: I was like,
2: to the officer.
0: Yeah, and orientation camp was happening that week.
1: Oh.
0: So I missed it.
2: You missed.
0: And then in my second year, I joined orientation camp as a buddy leader.
1: Ooh, okay.
0: So I was there. But it was kind of boring, honestly. Like, first time I didn't go, I was like getting FOMO. I was like, oh no, everyone's bonding without me. But then I went the second time and I was like, oh, it's not worth it, actually.
2: But at that time when you go to the like quarantine place, are you upset or you're just
0: upset. I was upset and I was also really sick and I was just like, oh, I want my mom, you know. Because it felt like everyone was just living their lives and I was stuck in prison, you know, and I couldn't even do anything. So I was just there and I had a really bad like internet package and I couldn't even do anything on my phone. I was just there like waiting for 24 hours a day just looking out the like window. Okay. Because I was really not prepared.
1: You know what did they bring to you? They brought you a space for reflections of your
0: like
1: life.
0: Literally, I was journaling in there. I was just like, really a big space for, to reflect on everything that's going on.
1: Yeah, that's the...
2: A place for you to think of your dream.
1: Yeah. That's the best literally. Thing they offer.
0: it was really therapy. Thank you, Hong Kong, for that.
2: At that time, it's sad. But from now, do you think that it's quite a memorable...
0: It's really funny. It's really funny. Because like people are like, oh my God, I don't know anyone who went to that facility ever. Like, I have never met someone that was like, oh yeah, I've been there too. It feels like I'm the only one in the world that went there. And I'm like, oh yeah, it's crazy. I was like, first month in Hong Kong, yeah, let's go. The thing is, I never got COVID before I came to Hong Kong. And I'm also vaccinated like 3 times. And then I come to Hong Kong and I get it. And I'm like, oh my God, this is the worst place to get it.
1: No, surprise.
0: That's
1: good. That's
0: and
1: good.
0: And I didn't have
1: good.
0: A roommate at the time because my roommate had dropped out. That's also another story.
2: So you live alone.
0: For my first semester.
2: Year. You are taking 24 credits, right?
0: Yeah, I did that.
2: When do you do this? Like,
0: it was this semester.
2: Oh, why?
0: You want to look at my schedule?
1: How did you juggle 24 credits?
0: It was rough. It was really rough.
1: But congratulations, because you finished your examination,
0: I did.
1: Right?
2: Is there a reason for you to
0: yes.
2: take 24 credits?
0: So, this is what my schedule looked like. It doesn't even look that bad, honestly.
1: Yeah, it wasn't that bad.
0: Yeah, it looks like someone like crawling on the ground.
2: A little bit packed.
0: I did it because I have 2 majors, so I needed to finish both of the credits of those 2 majors. And all of them were like SEM B course, and one of them was my final project, so I did it. I did it.
2: So
0: it was well.
2: From now on, are you happy with your school life?
0: Yeah.
2: You enjoy it?
0: I mean, I'm done. It's over now. So we kind of miss it.
1: What's your plan for the remaining summer? And then, are you staying in Hong Kong?
0: Yeah. I mean... I will go back in the summer, but I really want to come back to Hong Kong and like find a job. I hope so. I'm just looking, but the job market is kind of rough right now. And everyone's like, so what are you going to do? And I'm like, I don't know. I don't know. But
2: do you want to consider doing being a DJ as your career?
0: The thing is, a lot of DJs just do it like on the side because it's hard to like become
2: like
0: a full-time DJ. I mean, I think I'll just do it for fun on the side. I don't know, maybe I'll be famous or something.
1: I mean, you never know.
0: Yeah, you never know.
2: So, Home Away From Home is our program name. How do you look at this phrase? Like, do you think Hong Kong is your second home?
0: Of course, of course. Like I talked about, having friends here, having a community here.

0: It's what makes it at home, you know? Even though I don't, like, speak my native language or, like, have my parents here, it's still a home to me. Yeah. Even though I live really far, sometimes it's like coming back to the dorm, I'm like, ah, I'm home.
1: How do you perceive home? Is it like a place or it's more about the people around you?
0: I think it's definitely more about the people. But like when I go back to Turkey, it does kind of seem like, oh, like this is my home, like this is my people, this is my everything. But I think people are what make like everything at home.
2: Like the sense of belongings or?
0: Yeah, for sure. I mean, I don't think I would fully, like, I don't think I fully belong in Hong Kong in that way, but, like, my friends here make it a home.
1: Mm-hmm.
0: So it's, like, having something to do, people to hang out with. That's what makes it a home for me.
2: We know about, like, a little bit future plan about Dennis, mm-hmm. and we're happy to hear that you like your life in Hong Kong.
1: Well, a quick recap, Dennis came here from Turkey, chasing media and communication and international relations at City University. She found a city where East and West don't just sit next to each other, they constantly speak, clash, and collaborate.
2: She didn't just observe that bridge, she walked into the middle of it and let it reshape her. That takes real openness.
1: Dennis, thank you again for being our guest on Next Stop, Hong Kong, home away from home. Next week, episode 6, another country, another home in progress, another voice we haven't heard yet. Let's listen to the preview. Did you ever know that you're
3: my hero? Next time on Next Stop Hong Kong,
4: we meet Nina from Mongolia. She studies international relations.
5: She came from a country we don't hear about every day.
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5: Episode 6. Coming soon.
4: Make sure you're listening. You are the wind
1: beneath my wings. One final piece from Turkish before you go, Deniz. How do we express gratitude where you come from?
0: Teşekkür ederim.
2: Teşekkür ederim.
0: Perfect.
2: Thank you. Okay. Thank All you, Deniz.
1: That's the program for tonight. Find us on Facebook. Next Stop Hong Kong. Home away from home. Until next time, take care.
2: Bye. Bye.